nice, beautiful song there from Los Angeles. Somehow I thought that was an older song in my notes, and now looking it up, it's really not. Okay, moving on. We are going to hear a very old song. This song is so old that it confused me because I learned a song with the same title, but it's a completely different song. And so I realized this word must be extremely old. The word is translates into nightingale. The word is bibili. I learned what I believe to be an Armenian folk song that is about the nightingale. And this is an Albanian folk song. Different melody, different lyrics, similar themes. This is sung by the Italo-Iberian vocalist Silvana Licursi. And here we go. This is an ancient traditional song. And if you need to look at a map, I encourage that. Albania and Italy, very close. Think about the thousands of years people have lived in this region, what kind of religions and traditions and language and culture has been shared amongst people who are there. And they've been in the news recently. So I decided to check it out and share it with you. Here we go.

Beautiful. All right, up next, we're going back to Texas. This is Little Joe and the Latineras. Love Little Joe. One of the reasons why I decided to own my own publishing for my own music. Thank you, Little Joe, for teaching me that. This is a song from the 70s, and maybe we could count how many instruments are being used in this instrumentation. That might be fun. No pressure.

Pretty soulful. That track was called Soul Pride, a direct reference to the civil rights movement in the United States of America. All right, up next we are going to go to Zambia in Africa. This is the 1970s we're going to be in still. This is Zamrock. What is Zamrock? This is music spreading across the world, ideas spreading across the world and being reinterpreted and re-expressed and reimagined, and it's, in my opinion, fabulous. All right, we've got the Ngozi family, and then after that, we're going to hear Muzi Otunia, I hope I said that right, and this is 1970s psych rock from Zambia. Amazing.

Cool. All right, up next is a contemporary remix of Muzio Tunia. That's correction. This is Danny Golger. So it's a newer thing. It's 808 from Africa Edit. Here we go.

Pretty fun. All right, let's go to Detroit, 1989, with Eddie Flaschenvolks. This is Goodbye Kiss. Goodbye Kiss. Kiss. Kiss. Kiss. Kiss. You'll see.

All right, up next we're going to hear a track from Andre 3000's New Blue Sun. This is the second track on that ambient fluty album. This is the slang word for the P word. Rolls off the tongue with far better ease than the proper word. And I don't even know if I'm allowed to say that on the radio, because growing up, we weren't allowed to say that on TV or...

I appreciate his creativity so much. I also appreciate the sentence-long titles to the tracks. That's lovely. Inspiring, thinking outside of the boxes, expressing, digesting, conversating. These are all nice things, in my opinion. Oh, I've been a chatty Kathy today. You've been listening to Bandwidth Texas on KUZULP. So grateful that I'm allowed to have this radio show because I have some pretty wacky ideas about what music is. I studied music. I've been involved in the music business, the underground music business, for 2 decades now. I booked my first show in 1997. To give you an idea. So I'm opinionated, and I appreciate the space to share these opinions and to share with other people. And I appreciate so much that you've sent in messages and we get to do this little back and forth with this show. This is community supported radio. I'm only allowed to be weird because you allow me to be weird, and I appreciate that. All right, we are going to hear a Texan artist. This is Atlas Mayor. Love them so much. I think this is an older track, but they do shows. They're kicking it. They're doing the thing. So let's hear them. This is Atlas Mayor from Houston, Austin, and ties to DM.

So there it is. Thank you so much for tuning in to this episode of Bend with Texas, where I chatted more than usual, more than I normally do. We're going to hear one more track this evening. Who Are I? Lasers will get us there.

0: A slice of onion is all you get. 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Liquor store is closed. Buying up the last of the support hose. Stock gone up. Jobs are down. 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
2: 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This is Tiger D. This is Steven. I'm filling in for Sarah. She will be back next week. I haven't done a show in a while, so I'm happy to be here. I'm live in the station, so you can send me messages if you go to kuzu.fm. And yeah, you can tell me hi. You can tell me what you think of what I'm playing. Okay, so Tiger D, 8 to 10. I got about 2 hours of music for you, so buckle up. We're going to start with a song about wizards. It's called Disco Wizard. All right, here we go.

Okay, we just heard two by Discovery Zone. We had a Supernatural Planetarium Mix, and before that, ARP Angels. And before that, we had kind of a classic New Age track, Emerald Web with Valley of the Birds. And before that, Disco Wizard by Francisco. Yeah, I think we're going to, I got a lot of kind of dancey, disco-ish stuff, and then some kind of weirder stuff. So I think we're going to listen to something a little weirder. This is Toyrot Status number 36.

Hey, that was Toyrit Status with number 36. I forgot to shout out. I got some messages. So shout out to Pep Pep and other Josh and Kathy. Thanks for writing in. So I'm live in the station. You can go to kuzu.fm if you want to send me a message. Okay, so up next we've got Azuria Sky with Aquila. Featuring Trash 80.

Money. Over. Mind. Mind.

Oh,

Okay, we just heard two by Vic Bang. We had Take Loss, and before that, Flute. And before that, we had Charmaine Lee with Overlevered. And before that, Azuria Sky with Aquila featuring Trash 80. You are listening to KUZULP Denton, Texas. This is Tiger D for another hour. I'm Steven. I'm filling in for Sarah. She will be back next week. Okay, so up next we've got, how about Sotomayor with Mango y Sal?

Hey, we just heard Shida Shahabi with Taekum. And before that, we had two by Zora Jones. We had Dior Paint and Tokyo Tears. And before that, we had Rose Banica with Found You. And before that, Sotomayor with Mango Isal. I got some messages. Shout out to Orion and Tommy and Dwight Yoakam. This is Steven, in case you can't tell the difference. So I'm filling in for Sarah. She asked me to fill in today. And I hadn't done a show in a while, so I'm happy to be here. Thank you for the messages. We're going to continue on with, next we've got Elodie Lauten with Vision.

Okay, we just heard Keiji Haino with A2 from My Lord Music, the album My Lord Music. And before that, we had Oksana Lindy with Mundus Flotantes. Before that, Lori Spiegel with Sound Zones. Before that, Daniela Casa with Dimensione Concreta.

Okay, so that'll be next time. This has been Steven. Thank you for the messages. Shout out to everybody who wrote in. Dwight Yoakam, Orion, Tommy, Kathy, other Josh, Pep Pep. And yeah, that's been Tiger D. Sarah should be back next week. And you're listening to KUZULP, Denton, Texas. And stay tuned for Cindy's Power Shower coming up next. Okay, good night.

0: 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On KUZULP, Denton, Texas. 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I already told you I really like that person.
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Hey, it is my 100th episode of Don't Panic. It only took me like 4 years to do 100 episodes. Deadlines, commitments, and I'm ishish on the time scales of attention span. 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Thanks for tuning in Tuesday nights at 11 p.m. That's Texas time here in KUZU 92.9 FMLP. 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We're small but mighty. I love you all, and there's nothing you can do about it 100 times over.

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0: Brothers and sisters, I want to see a sea of hands out there. Let me see a sea of hands. I want everybody to kick up some noise. I want to hear some revolution out there, brothers. I want to hear a little revolution. Brothers and sisters, the time has come for each and every one of you to decide whether you are going to be the problem or whether you are going to be the solution.
1: That's right.
0: You must choose, brothers. You must choose. It takes 5 seconds. 5 seconds of decision. 5 seconds to realize your purpose here on the planet. It takes 5 seconds to realize that it's time to move. It's time to get down with it. Brothers, it's time to testify, and I want to know, are you ready to testify?

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I hope you're enjoying this 100th episode of Don't Panic, improbable radio music 2 hours of your time. 120 minutes of it. I can't say 120 minutes because then it was already used a long time ago. Anyways, hope you're enjoying the dips and sharp turns and hairpin turns that we're making musically here. And I'm fixing to give you another one. I want to thank you guys for tuning in and listening to this show every Tuesday night at 11 p.m. right here at KUZU 92.9 LPFM and on the interwebs, KUZU.FM.

As a token of love and appreciation for all Kuzu listeners, contributors, and especially creators, I would like to offer this exercise by the incredible Pauline Oliveros. It's called We Are Together Because. 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
2: It's the 2000s hour, and here it comes, the aughts.

0: What happens when you spend more than you earn? Well, some scientists say that's exactly what's happening here on Earth. Human beings are taking more resources from planet Earth than nature can renew or we can somehow replace. I'm Jim Metzner, and this is The Pulse of the Planet, presented by DuPont. Dr. Matthijs Wackernagel is with the global sustainability group, Redefining Progress.
1: When we track how much we use as humanity compared to how much capacity we have on the planet, what we see is that we are actually using more than what nature can renew. This is possible because we can cut forests more rapidly than timber regrows, or we can fish more rapidly than fisheries replenish. We can draw on water supplies and groundwater more rapidly than it renews. And all that we call ecological overshoot. We liquidate our ecological capital.
0: New technologies such as satellite imagery have helped ecologists get a pretty good idea of how much of the natural world remains today. But Wackernagel says that careful analysis shows our planet is clearly being overtaxed by human consumption. It seems the human race is running in the red.
1: Worldwide, we use about 30% more than what nature can renew. That means it would take about 1 year and 4 months to regenerate everything we use during 1 year. We can do that for some time. Like we can spend some more money than we earn for some time. But somebody has to pay the bill, and that's what we're concerned about.
0: We'll hear more about the cost of living on Earth in future programs. Pulse of the Planet is presented by DuPont, bringing you the miracles of science for 200 years, with additional support provided by the National Science Foundation. I'm Jim Metzner.

0: And now, it's tax time with classic comedians Bud Abbott and Lou Costello.
1: Well, Costello, here's the income tax accountant my brother recommended. Now, let's go in and see him.
2: Aha, gentlemen.
1: Mr. Costello here wants you to help him with his income tax.
2: Fine, fine. Now, Mr. Costello, how much money did you make last year?
3: Well, I...
2: Speak right up, young man. Speak right up. All this information is confidential.
3: Well, I made...
2: Tell me about it. Tell me. How much did you make?
3: Well, it was an...
2: Count, count. Has a cat got your tongue? Get the marbles out of your mouth.
0: Oh, he's gone and lost his marbles. But anyway...
4: Finding a tax preparer that you trust and that you can ask questions to, I think, is really important.
0: And that one in the skit there, not a good choice for a tax preparer, right?
4: That's right.
0: That's right. Kansas State University Extension tax expert Susie Latta, and she's got a whole lot of advice for you if you are looking for somebody to prepare your taxes. So, Susie, first, what qualities should we look for in a tax preparer?
4: Well, I think you need to find somebody that you can trust, somebody that's credentialed, that knows what they're doing. I think it's important that, you know, you feel like you can be honest and you feel like the information that they're providing you is correct.
0: Yeah, and we'll let you get a word in edgewise. Now, right about this time every year, there are signs that you see going up, new signs advertising tax help, and storefronts that were vacant last month suddenly become tax preparing centers. Now, these could be legitimate or maybe not. Susie, your advice on that?
4: If they're just a pop-up, if they're not at the location year-round, you know, that might be something I'd be a little skeptical about, or I definitely, if I was going to use that tax preparer to make sure that I find out if something happens in the off-season, you get a letter from the IRS, so in case you have other tax questions or finance questions that are related to your taxes. So you have to have somebody that you know is going to be there for a long time, that you feel confident and trust and that they know what they're doing.
0: And she says don't just pick the first preparer that you run into. Check a few out.
4: You know, maybe ask them some questions, interview them, find out in advance how they charge, how much it's going to cost.
0: So choose a tax preparer that you really trust that is definitely going to be there for you in case the IRS finds a problem with your return.
4: A tax preparer can make or break you because you need to know that if you get a letter from the IRS that they're there to defend you in the event that you need an audit or something like that.
0: And Susie says if you are still unsure about which preparer to use, there's one more way that could help you decide.
4: The best advertisement is really word of mouth. And so I encourage people to talk to their friends and neighbors and people that they trust and find out, you know, who they use.
0: Next time, not knowing about tax breaks can break you, maybe. Gary Crawford reporting for the U.S. Department of Agriculture.

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So if you were born between 76 and 85, get ready to revisit high school.

0: March is Women's History Month, which is a special observance month.
1: And as U.S. Forest Service historian Rachel Clyde points out, the agency's history includes contributions from women, predating as far back as when the Bureau of Forestry was under Interior Department oversight in the 19th century.
0: Even prior to that, we have a lot of women who are engaging in environmental advocacy as early as 1850, at least in print.
1: For instance, the daughter of author James Fenimore Cooper wrote the journal-style book Rural Hours, discussing environmental conservation around that time.
0: And she predates notable work like those of Henry Thoreau or George Perkins Marsh, and especially Aldo Leopold being a century prior.
1: The century also features the Forest Reserve Act of 1891, leading to creation of such reserves in public domain, due in part from advocacy from women's groups, similar to efforts to protect bird species around that time. I'm Rod Bain reporting for the U.S. Department of Agriculture in Washington, D.C.
2: You've painted up your lips and rolled and curled your tinted hair.

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So if you were born between 76 and 85, get ready to revisit high school.

0: Interacting with other species may be a deep-seated human need. I'm Jim Metzner, and this is The Pulse of the Planet. We're listening to a group of Peruvian shepherds herding their flock with the help of some well-trained dogs.
1: The most impressive system of sophisticated communication and teamwork between a human and a non-human animal that I've ever seen is watching highly skilled shepherds work with highly trained and highly skilled sheep herding dogs.
0: Dr. Patricia McConnell studies animal behavior at the University of Wisconsin in Madison.
1: These are animals that can run a quarter to a half a mile away from their handler and still follow whistles or visual directions and move over a course in which inches and milliseconds matter. I think we do have a very, very profound, strong need to connect with other life forms. And I think pet dogs and recreational horses and domesticated cats and all those interactions we have with other animals is a two-way street in which the animals and us get lots of our needs met. And of course there are problems with it, but in general I see it as a wonderful phenomenon of evolution. I just like to see us learn more about it. It's very common in the animal world with a vast number of species that individuals of one species live in very close cooperation or association with animals of other species. So there's nothing unnatural about our closeness to horses and dogs and cats. It's a very natural part of biology. We've just, as usual, in our human kind of way, sort of taken it to a whole different level.
0: Pulse of the Planet is presented by DuPont to encourage respect for our environment.

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every continent, coast to coast. Now our lives are in the hands of the pusher man. We break it all down in hopes that you might understand how to protect yourself.

Welcome to the Mega Mix, a playlist that pays homage to the influential and timeless sounds of blues, lounge, and the unforgettable music from the 1920s to the 50s.

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2: That cloud looks like Commulus Castellus.
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0: That cloud looks like one of those brown shiny things.
3: That cloud looks like snow.
4: No, it doesn't.
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5: This cloud should be removed immediately!
4: That cloud looks like industrial waste.

0: I hope you remember that one.
1: Thank you. I'd like to tell you a little story now, if I may. A guy singing about his girlfriend, and he calls his angel. Of course, that's the sweet little angel. But let's think about a guy that loses his girl. Oh, it happens, believe me. And then he starts to sing,

0: Food is medicine, the theme of a recent Department of Health and Human Services summit. Among the subtopics discussed, the power and importance of nourishment.
1: When I think of nourishment, one of the things that we're trying to do is better understand the science of all of this.
0: That's Agriculture Secretary Tom Vilsack. He was among a group of panelists covering the power and importance of nourishment at the summit. He offered perspective on USDA efforts to address nourishment and the role it plays in healthier outcomes through science.
1: We funded recently a virtual center at Southern University down in Louisiana to give us a better understanding of the science of precision nutrition. How can you really understand precisely how to target that nutrition in a way that will generate the most significant benefit?
0: He adds there is an understanding regarding this research, understanding that it starts with what he calls an equity focus.
1: Understanding and appreciating the diets of African Americans, Hispanic Americans, et cetera, so that we would then be able to incorporate that information, that science, in decisions that we make relative to a WIC program, a school meal program, a SNAP program, a child care or senior care feeding program.
0: Beyond that, the secretary recognizes the need to better educate consumers about the importance of improved nourishment to overall health and wellness.
1: So our SNAP education and training program, I think, is an opportunity for us to work collaboratively with states to encourage them to do with us a better job of educating SNAP beneficiaries of how to utilize that dollar in a way that is supportive of nourishing and also recognizes the financial challenges that these families face.
0: Secretary Vilsack adds the focus of food as medicine also provides an opportunity to shift the focus of agricultural production from quantity to diversity.
1: It recognizes that so many small and mid-sized producers need different sources of income and different streams of income in order to survive, in order to thrive.
0: A personal reason is behind the Agriculture Secretary's thoughts on and focus of improving nutrition in consumers and in turn bettering their health, losing both parents at a young age due to what he says were environmental and food issues.
1: I think there's also a recognition that as we learn more about the science behind food and its capacity to in fact be medicine, we can indeed reduce the risk of chronic disease in this country, which obviously will have an impact on the individuals who will live healthier lives.
0: There are also the potential impacts to fund other aspects of our nation's economy.
1: We spend a great deal of government funding and frankly of our own individual finances on health care and health care insurance. To the extent that we can be a better consumer, if you will, reducing the risk of chronic disease, we can also, I think, free up resources that can then go into building a healthier and stronger country and world.
0: I'm Rod Bain reporting for the U.S. Department of Agriculture in Washington, D.C.

0: you troubled, man? Those old clothes tied together, the bones gonna give. That pissed off tree in the yard where you live. Playing the drums on a rib cage you grip. Love mixed with anguish and tighten up fist. Entitlement issues and one more green wish. Born without eyes, who's better off dead? Can't see what you're thinking or understand what you did. It starts in the womb and continues in the crib. A three-headed terror with opinions and feelings. Stack all the questions and file away passions. The sun illuminates, the indifference is splashing. The muscles in the jackal are convulsing and laughing. The walls of the prison aren't cracking. The guards and janitors go to work, county stumbling. What once was a sanctuary is now just frightening. How many times can one be shocked by lightning? Are you the troubled man when the horse starts biting? A taste of flesh you beg for kindly. Supple from whores who seem so inviting. Eaten for years without a question from where it came from.
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3: It's music. I think you're really gonna like this.

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Welcome to The Local Mix, a very special playlist dedicated to showcasing the incredible talent from our very own community and your talented neighbors.

0: I am a curious being. I discover that I have to create in myself the virtue of tolerance. Being tolerant is not a question of being naive. On the contrary, it is a duty to be tolerant, an ethical duty, a historical, a political duty. But it does not demands from me to lose my personality.
1: ...2026, a year of milestones. 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
1: In various forms, in a variety of ways, telling the story of agriculture and USDA since, well, almost the dawn of commercial radio itself. I'm Rod Bain. Several radio spirits join us as we begin a periodic look through 2026 at a century of USDA radio in this edition of Agriculture USA. Acknowledged as the first commercial radio broadcast ever, 1920 presidential election results by Pittsburgh's KDKA in November of that year. Soon after, agricultural and consumer news and education programming became a staple of both commercial and public radio entities. That included U.S. Agriculture Department market reports transmitted by an authorized 35 radio stations in 1922. USDA, meanwhile, conducted its own experiments in the fledgling medium. By 1926, a separate radio division was created, joining its highly acclaimed motion picture service in presenting agricultural information to the public. One of the department's first efforts in radio came through a collaboration with the then Bureau of Home Economics.
2: One of the things they did is they put together a radio program to reach the family farm, specifically the women on the farm.
1: USDA historian Wayne Conley describes the format of the program featuring the character Aunt Sammy.
2: The first 5 minutes was kind of like, so we're going to make things a little bit more efficient. Back then, they even had people volunteering to wear pedometers. They kind of recorded and then they kind of figured out, okay, if you move things around here, we can save more time, be more efficient in the home, in the kitchen. And in the middle 5 minutes was, we're going to give you a recipe. So now grab a piece of paper, pencil, and sit down. We're going to give you a recipe. The last 5 minutes was, send us your questions. General enough, we'll answer your question.
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7: It's a beautiful day in Chicago. Oh, it's a little on the cloudy side. The temperature's in the 30s, but it's a great day to be alive, and I hope it's even more beautiful wherever you are.
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4: The Clear Channel Broadcasting Service, Hollis Seavey. He had started a regular weekly program called Agriculture USA. Somebody decided they didn't want to spend the money on this thing anymore, so Seavey came around and asked USDA if it would take over Agriculture USA, and we did.
1: A program you are listening to at this moment. A program with an over 70-year run. From time to time in 2026, this program will look at USDA Radio Centennial, including how technology has changed in distributing the offerings presented over the airwaves and through other various media platforms. This has been Agriculture USA. I'm Rod Bain reporting for the U.S. Department of Agriculture in Washington, D.C.

0: My name is Trayvon, and you, my friend, are listening to KUZU LP Dent, Texas. 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
1: Hey, this is Roy, and I love KUZU FM. You guys have wonderful content, and I listen every chance I get.

0: Stand-up comedian Jim Gaffigan sometimes talks about the origins of holidays and such, and he has a little routine in which he says, you know, centuries ago people are sitting around, what should we do for spring, they said. What should we do for Easter? And the answer came to them in a flash.
1: How about eggs?
0: Well, that makes no sense.
1: All right, we'll hide them.
0: Ah, that makes sense. All right. Well, there is a logical connection there. Agriculture Department history expert Ann Eflin says, since Easter got its start, actually centuries before Christianity, as a celebration of spring and new life and fertility, it's only natural that eggs, also a symbol of that, should come into things fairly early on. For example,
2: the Persians and Egyptians actually exchanged eggs that were decorated in spring colors as a way of celebrating the spring. The early Christians sort of adopted that.
0: And here is a story that Anne ran across, an obscure story that may play into this.
2: Simon of Cyrene, who helped carry the cross with Jesus, was an egg merchant. And when he returned home after the event, all of his hen's eggs had turned colors into rainbow colors.
0: Which would also help to explain why we decorate eggs. And connected with eggs very closely, of course,
1: there's a bunny.
3: Here comes Peter Cottontail.
0: Yes, we have the Easter Bunny coming into this, an ancient German tradition.
2: The German story is that there was a poor woman who had decorated eggs for her family to find during a famine, and that I think they were to sort of identify which were their eggs, and they had to search for them and find them. They found this nest of eggs and looked up. They saw a rabbit hopping away, and that's how they decided the rabbit had brought the eggs.
0: This evolved into a tradition in which kids would hide their hats and bonnets around the house, and supposedly a bunny would leave eggs in them. But as the years have worn on, some of these Easter traditions have, of course, been commercialized. And so we've gone from real eggs and baskets to candy eggs and jelly beans and chocolate rabbits.
2: The transition from eggs to candy seems to have been the result of an advertising campaign near the end of the 1800s by a European candy company as a means of selling their candy Easter eggs. So they encouraged people to buy candy representations of eggs, and then of course it goes into all sorts of candy, and now we give candy and gifts and all sorts of other stuff.
0: And of course we have one other tradition.
4: In your Easter bonnet, you'll be the grandest lady in the Easter parade.
2: That would, I assume, be something that grew out of this tradition of buying and wearing new clothes on Easter Sunday, you know, which apparently came about at about the same time as that transition to candy.
0: So those are the origins of some of our special traditions of the season. In Washington, Gary Crawford for the U.S. Department of Agriculture.

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1: Right now, it's mating season for a bird that some Native Americans used to think wasn't worth hunting. They thought these birds were just too stupid, and eating one of them would dull a hunter's warlike tendencies. That bird is the wild.

0: Wild turkeys can be found performing this ritual throughout the country in 49 of the 50 states. But according to James Earl Kennemer, Vice President of Conservation Programs for the National Wild Turkey Federation, not long ago, the population of turkeys had dropped dangerously low. Only recently have conservation efforts allowed the birds to regain their numbers.
1: The wild turkey was at its lowest point around the turn of the century, probably numbered around 30,000 turkeys. They had essentially retreated into some of the areas that were inaccessible to man because a lot of the country had been cleared for farming about the turn of the century. When the Depression came and we started reverting back into some of the old fields and some timbered areas coming back, it set the stage for the wild turkey to come back. So from that 30,000 around the turn of the century, we're around 4 million today, and that's a million more than we had in 1986. So it's really a marvel in the conservation movement.
0: This archival program is part of our 30th anniversary celebration. 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
1: 8 decades for the U.S. Forest Service's Symbol for Wildfire Prevention.
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1: And 2024 signifies the 80th anniversary of Smokey Bear and his iconic message.
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1: A long-form social media video is now available to honor Smokey, entitled Decades. Produced by longtime collaborators, the U.S. Forest Service, National Association of State Foresters, and the Ad Council, the video also features the new voice of Smokey, actor Brian Tyree Henry. The media is among various recognitions of Smokey's 80 years of service this year. More about the history and legacy of Smokey Bear is also found online at www.smokeybearalloneword.com. I'm Rod Bain reporting for the U.S. Department of Agriculture in Washington, D.C.

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Rise and shine, dear listeners. It's time for the Morning Mix, your perfect companion to kickstart your day. 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Let's dive in.

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Hello there. I was just listening to your station on the radio while going through the dial, and you played Shaft by Isaac Hayes, and I gotta say I got real excited when I heard that come on. So I just wanted to say thanks for playing that, and I just want to voice my appreciation for your radio station. That's about it. Have a good day, or I guess it's night now, but have a good day. Bye-bye.

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0: a mother-daughter duo producing coffee on the island of Hawaii, part of a greater community creating greater economic and social opportunity. Mother Lori Obra and daughter Joan operate different companies, but with a shared dream fostered by Lori's late husband, Rusty, to promote coffee produced in the Kau district of the Big Island. And Joan Obra says when it comes to the building of that district's coffee industry among its members,
1: USDA has been really helpful with the different programs that have been available to farmers.
0: Assistance that has included a USDA socially disadvantaged groups grant for technical assistance and development for Kau's coffee cooperative.
1: These are programs that we do either as an industry or as a section of the industry. And so in that way, they also really do help build community and cooperation.
0: In that regard, Joan also grants rights for USDA awards on behalf of her coffee-producing colleagues. I'm Rod Bain reporting for the U.S. Department of Agriculture in Washington, D.C.

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0: Today, we're going to talk a bit about the growing problem of identity theft. I'm Gary Crawford, and
1: I'm Gary Crawford.
0: That's ridiculous. I'm Gary Crawford. I've always have
1: no,
0: been.
1: No, I'm the real Gary.
0: No, you are an imposter.
1: No, you are. Here's my Social Security number and, my bank statements and credit cards. So out of the chair, square.
0: You can't talk to me like that.
1: I'll talk any way I like to me. Goodbye.
0: Goodbye. What just happened here?
2: Someone is trying to be you.
0: Doing a good job of it, too. That's Janae McNally. She is an extension expert at Kansas State University. She says somehow, some way, somebody must have gotten hold of my personal information, enough of it to start charging stuff to my account and doing all sorts of things, in essence, pretending to be me. Why me, I will never understand. I'll never know exactly also how my private information got out there, but Janae says I probably could have nipped this doppelganger's plot in the bud if I had just noticed earlier some things that were going on, some clues. For example,
2: if you should stop receiving bills you expect, maybe your utility bills, maybe that's an indication that someone has used your identity and made an address change in your name.
0: Ooh, or we might get bills for healthcare services we didn't have. I know I did not ask for the facelift that's on here. And so Janae says,
2: we should regularly review our monthly statements for transactions that are strange to us or maybe that we don't recognize.
0: But most importantly, she says, do three things.
2: Check your credit.
0: Get your credit report. Look at it closely.
2: There are three credit reporting companies. Equifax, TransUnion, and Experian. All three of these collect and share the financial information on individuals.
0: Each of those companies will give you one free report a year, and there are lots of things in that report, including, for example,
2: current and past addresses, mortgages, loans, store credit cards, and utility bills. You know, it tells the financial accounts if you're in good standing. For example, do you pay your bill on time?
0: Now, if you have questions about the credit reports and such, Janae says there's a good place to go. Go online to creditreport.com or call, and here's the number, 877-322-8228. That's 877-322-8228. As to preventing our personal information from being stolen in the first place, Janae says shredding all the paper that might have account numbers on it's a good idea. Also, bring in your mail as soon as possible after it's delivered. And finally,
2: if someone contacts you and ends up asking for any personal information over the phone, do not give it to them. And if you're doing business online, use a strong password with your accounts.
0: Mine are so strong, I can't remember them myself. Next time, we'll talk about how to keep from being a victim of phone scams. This is Gary Crawford.
1: Oh, no, you're not.
0: No.
1: No, I'm Gary Crawford.
0: Fine. Reporting for the U.S. Department of Agriculture.

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1: This is Dwayne and
2: Curtis, filling in for co-host Josh, Dwayne's usual partner.
1: Yes, I host the Power Popular Rock and Roll Hour on Thursday nights from 7 to 8 o'clock. We play power pop, rock and roll, some cheesy metal, you know, as long as it's got a really good chorus. And Curtis has his own show on Sundays.
2: Yeah, I have the Vinyl Revival Hour at 6 every Sunday, and I come in and play records for an hour. I pull stuff out of my collection, and you never know what it's going to be. I try to have a theme to kind of limit myself. But I kind of gravitate back towards the 70s, kind of the classic period of vinyl. I play brand new stuff. I play jazz from the 30s, so you'll just have to tune in and find out.
1: I think one of my favorites that you did actually was you received like a gift of like someone's 45s or something from,
2: yes.
1: Where were they from again?
2: They were from the Netherlands. My landlord grew up as a kid during the 60s, and she gave me a whole bunch of her 45s that she had collected as a child, and it was really neat. I like doing those time capsule shows where you get like one person's record collection, and you can kind of get an idea who that person was sometimes just by the records they collected.
1: Yeah, that one was really fun for me. I really like that. Someone who's like particularly a Dutch teen in the 70s and what records they bought, like and records that were available for them to buy, at that matter, you know, because just like with Kuzu and buying records, you know, it's all different now. And we as Kuzu producers have the ability to, you know, bring different music to you that maybe you've never heard before. You know, I spend all week while I'm at work, like just listening to music, you know, and sometimes I'll play a song the day of my show that I may not have heard until that day. Sometimes even an hour before my show, I'll switch out a song and say, I'm going to play this. I just heard it for the first time and I'm going to play it on the radio, you know.
2: That is one great thing about Kuzu. You usually hear a lot of music that you have never heard before. Because we have a lot of producers that are dedicated to finding things that they love and sharing them with the audience.

0: Here's a program from our archives.
1: This week, monarch butterflies are beginning their spring migration from their overwintering sites on trees in Mexico. The butterflies are heading north and feeding on their favorite plant, the milkweed, during the course of their journey. I'm Jim Metzner, and this is the Pulse of the Planet. You might think of the monarch butterfly migration as a kind of year-long relay race involving about five generations of butterflies who reproduce and die along the way, leaving their offspring to carry on. Lincoln Brower, a research professor of biology at Sweetbriar College, takes us through this cycle.
2: So the butterflies that went south now are making a return trip to the U.S. Most of them get to the Gulf Coast states, and there, laid out in front of them, are all these milkweed plants. And once they find these milkweeds, they just lay their eggs. And then they deteriorate, and probably by the middle of May, all the butterflies that spent the whole winter up in the mountains in Mexico, flew all the way back to the Gulf Coast, die. And the offspring, the new generation, hatch out. And these spring butterflies immediately mate, and they start laying eggs as they fly north. Milkweeds are sprouting, spring is advancing, and they lay their eggs on these milkweeds all the way up to the Great Lakes states.
1: These monarchs will continue to lay eggs as they fly north. By summertime, they will have died, leaving their children and grandchildren to carry on with the migration.
2: By the end of the summer, there are just millions of monarchs all over the place. And then fall has come again, and the short day length turns them off. And the great-grandkids, the one that flew down the previous fall, head down to exactly the same trees.
0: We've been listening to a program from our archives. 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I'm Jim Metzner.

My name is Matt. Tune in 9 a.m. Wednesday for Blame It All on My Roots. 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

Earl Burns. Just wanted to give a shout out to everybody out there hanging out on my lunch break, listening to Toots and the Maytals. Funky Kingston right here in Denton, Texas. Love y'all. Have a good day.

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My name is Dan. The show is called Reset. We are here every Wednesday from 4 till 5 Central Time and 5 till 6 Eastern Time. Hope things are going well as you like them. And big thanks for being a part of what we do. So let's just get back into our theme song. This is Fuses by Stereolab.

Okay, thank you for turning on the radio and being a part of KUZU, the happy community, happy family. Okay. So apologize, it just dawned on me what I'm about to say. I have played a song called Present Past in the past, and now I would like to play its reprise, Past Present in the present. I'm not trying to be clever. And this music was written by Kenny Wheeler, and we'll be hearing from Bill Frisell on guitar, Dave Holland on bass, and Lee Konitz on saxophone. It's from what I consider one of the greatest recordings of all time, Angel Song, on ECM Records from 1997. So let's check it out.

All right, that was a composition by the trumpet player Kenny Wheeler, and we heard Lee Konitz on alto saxophone, Dave Holland on bass, and Bill Frizzell on guitar. And that is a reprise of a kind of, it's really interesting, it's called Past Present, and in the past, I have played the precursor to that one, Present Past, where there's some kind of, as you could imagine, composer-y tricks about lining things up and such. As always, huge thank you to everyone for being a part of this. It's a special thing. We have the World Cup coming up. If that interests you, feel free to message in. Okay, this next artist is often referred to as the Nightingale of India. I did work on this, so let's go. This is Lataji Mangeshkar. And I'm not going to take a crack at the name of the song, but very, very fascinating piece of music here. I think you're going to be able to tell a lot from the sound of it, the arrangements, the style of instruments. Did want to say that sometimes how high and powerful she can sing can be something to adjust to. I mean, she sounds like a clarinet at times, so or something else, or better. And so if you happen to be listening with considerable volume or with headphones, just something to be, I feel like I should mention it. And it is a really, really interesting recording. So anyway, let's jump right into it. This is Lataji Mangeshkar, the Nightingale of India.

Lata G. Mangeshkar. I think I'm close on some of the words because she says, Ishke me. But anyway. So yeah, there you have it. Like the Michael Jackson or the Stevie Wonder or the Beatles of India, I'm told. And anyway, just super interesting. Hopefully I pulled down the volume because it's really incredible how powerful and high her voice was that recording. Okay, moving right along. Thanks for the messages, everybody. It's always nice. Double D and Curtis and Potts and Scotty. And if you have not messaged in, that is totally fine. We love it, though. If I could speak for the whole team. Okay, we have talked a lot about The Move and Roy Wood for a variety of reasons. It's really interesting. He went on to create ELO, the Electric Light Orchestra, with Jeff Lynne. And then Roy Wood left ELO after the first record and said, Jeff Lynne, you got this. Before that, The Move was a really interesting band and turns out to be kind of one of those more influential than household name kind of things. But maybe that'll change over time. They used to say that about the Kinks. Like, oh, they're more influential than successful. Well, people know about the Kinks. And so I've heard recently people from John Lennon to Paul Stanley from Kiss saying, oh, The Move, everyone really likes that. Or I really liked it. And Mick Jagger and Keith Richards both said that the record Shazam was by far the best record of the year. So anyway, I am a big fan. I have to make a technical adjustment here. We have a surprise issue. So if you don't mind, I am going to... What should we do? Okay, I think I know what we can do. We could play some John Ondolo. That's what we can do. So this will just take me a second. All right. Appreciate everybody's patience. Life is gonna life. Interesting how we are almost at the mercy of the internet. Are we not? Are we? The famous movie where he talks to Hal. Not sure I'm allowed to say stuff like this. I'm afraid I can't do that, Dave. Is this ringing a bell? Anyway, let's see here. I apologize, but I think we're going to be up and running here. Okay, this should work out. Let's see here. Okay, great. Here's some John Ondolo, Hypnotic Guitar.

Okay, that was John Undolo from the Hypnotic Guitar, and that one was called Kenya Style. So happy little accident there, I suppose. That will bring us from India to Africa, and now we are going to move to Europe and get back to Roy Wood. This song, again, has really high vocals. I find it an incredibly charming song and very well-written song. I've heard it referred to as a little kitschy or something like that, but I think it's fantastic. The song is called Curly, and this is The Move.

Curly by The Move. So I guess we are perhaps celebrating the World Cup because we're jumping continents. Let's see, we went from India. So we went from Asia to Africa to Europe and back to America. Was not planned, I promise. At least consciously. So I guess today, in honor of the World Cup, we are jumping decades and continents from past, present. Okay, so I am carrying the torch of the notion that the songwriting of Liz Phair is much, much better than people seem to be recognizing, which is totally fine, and it often takes some time. So this one I really appreciate because it's so in the middle. It's often not easy to just be really good at an omelet or to be really good at a weekday song as opposed to a weekend song, this kind of thing. So this song is called Uncle Alvarez. It's by Liz Phair, and I hope that you enjoy it as we jaunt from Asia to Africa to Europe and back to America, here coming up on the anniversary of the whopper known as the Declaration of Independence. There's a part of me that wants to read it. Let me know if that's a terrible idea. I might do it anyway. All right, back to the music. This is Liz Phair.

Okay, it looks like today is one of those days. Next time, we'll get back to it. Oh, what are you going to do? Hang tough. That's what we'll do. Let's see here. So, getting a not eerie, but rather clear silence on the idea of me reading the Declaration of Independence. I feel like I'm walking into trouble. Why? Anyway, okay. This is my favorite jazz guitar player of all time. I just know you're going to love this because no matter what your cup of tea is, you're a classical person, you're a country person, rock and roll. This has just got everything. Well, it's got a lot. And it's live. And so we're going to hear from Wes Montgomery on guitar, Wynton Kelly on piano, Johnny Griffin on saxophone, Paul Chambers on bass, Jimmy Cobb on drums, and this was recorded in California, Berkeley, in 1962, and it's a track called Kariba.

And there you have it, the great Wes Montgomery, live one from 1962, Kariba. How upbeat. What playing. You know, on one hand, it doesn't even really matter to me how difficult something is to bring into the world on a musical level, technical proficiency and that kind of thing. But since this is one of the rare things that I know something about, almost all of what you're hearing was played with octaves. So instead of ba-da-da-da-da, all, both boom, ba, played simultaneously and with his thumb. He didn't even use a pick. It's ridiculous. The choices, the spirit. Anyway, old Wes Montgomery. I've heard it suggested for other guitar players out there, and musicians and such, I've heard it suggested that perhaps comparison is the thief of joy. This next one seems to be going with a theme today, and it's funny how things all come into place. I want to play a song by Guided by Voices. It's very short, but it's very interesting, and it's called I'll Replace You with Machines.

guided by voices. I'll replace you with machines. I want to keep quoting that movie, but I don't know many of the lines. Please do this, Hal. I'm afraid I can't do that, Dave. Sorry, once again. Snorting on the air. I'm getting too comfortable. Get back to business. This show is the opposite of business. Or maybe not. It's summer. It's very humid and hot. I'm saying strange things. Okay, so as far as centering goes, I want to play another song by Stereolab. This one is called Space Moth.

Very obviously, if you encountered a moth from space, it could very easily sound like that. Thanks for tuning in, everyone. It's been a memorable one. We've got the World Cup starting tomorrow. And who is playing? I think it is Mexico versus South Africa. Is that right? Let me just double check that real quick. It's exciting. Yeah, that's it. Go with your first thought. That's what they say. Okay, so yeah, the World Cup starts tomorrow. Very, very cool. I've noticed people that aren't even super into soccer, well, probably not even into sports, seem to really take notice of that and enjoy it. So, okay. Well, let's see. We hit Asia. We hit Africa. We hit Europe. We hit North America. I believe that only leaves South America and Australia. And we're running out of time, but I think we can take care of Australia here. And next time I'll play something from South America. Perhaps Os Mutantes. Okay, here we go. Thanks, everybody. It's been a memorable show. And thanks for all the people that message in, of course. Double D and Scotty and the gang and Curtis and Dwayne and Potts. Okay, let's hear from Australia.

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My name is Dan. The show is called Reset. Hope things are going well. Hope you enjoy the World Cup. And we will catch you same place, same time. And just, yeah, thanks again, everybody. Be good to yourself.

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It's called the click song by the English, because they cannot say, "Ongotwane."

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Hey, this is Renee Hernandez calling in from Denton, Texas. And I just wanted to give a shout out to Victoria Hernandez, Elizabeth Hernandez, and Nathan Hernandez. Thank you.

me culo eringue tuende queñala, tuende queñala, queñala.

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Or not?

0: This is your brainwave reaching the fifth dimension. This is the metamorphosis of the 22nd century, transmuting a higher frequency for the world to thrive on. Welcome to Metallic Butterfly, where you are now free. On this planet, you are now released of all plague, hate, and disease. You are now one with yourself and the Master Creator. It is time that you utilize your greatest potential before it is taken from you forever.
1: Nobody gave us. Ooh.

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0: could have had you killed in the swamp.
1: And why didn't you? 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

people, I was born on Jupiter. Earth people, New York and California. Earth people, I was born on Jupiter. Earth people, New York and California. Earth people, I was born on Jupiter. Earth people, New York and California. Earth people, I was born on Jupiter.

New York and California, Earth people, I was born on Jupiter. 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Earth people, New York and California, Earth people, I was born on Jupiter. Earth people, New York and California, Earth people, I was born on Jupiter.

Fucking Purple. Earth people, New York and California. Earth people, I was born on Jupiter. Earth people, New York and California. Earth people, I was born on Jupiter. Earth people, New York and California. Earth people, I was born on Jupiter. Earth people, New York and California. Earth people, I was born on Jupiter.

0: 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Yeah.
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2: 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Community-supported radio in Denton and beyond.